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Colossians 3 verse 23 says, "Whatever you do, work at it with all your heart, as working for the Lord, not for human masters." Keep it locked on WZOL. This has been your stress relief for the day.

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1: Well, there's not much to be said about this song. 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

During the summer of 1844, messages were given that would have a direct fulfillment at the time, but such is the universal nature of these messages, they would increase in relevance as time goes on. Today, the messages are

Revelation chapter 14 are needed perhaps more today than they were back then, and they are outlined in chapter 21. As we continue this journey through the book Great Controversy, we see that the battle between good and evil plays out in the affairs of mankind and involves every person on the planet. As we continue this journey, may we have guidance for our present and we seek direction for our future. The prevailing sentiment amongst the leaders of the Advent movement was not to start a new church. The message proclaiming the soon return of Jesus, they assumed, would be readily accepted by all. However, this was not the case. This message was largely rejected by mainstream Protestantism, with some preachers being banned and other preachers denigrating the message from their pulpits. Around the same time, spiritual apathy and hostility existed to moral reforms, and it pervaded amongst the churches, showing that when spiritual light is rejected, spiritual darkness then follows. The first angel's message, which announced the judgment hour and called men to fear and worship God, was accepted by some across denominational boundaries, and these experienced true revival and unity, but it was rejected by the vast majority. People were actually disfellowshipped from their churches for believing and preaching in the soon return of Jesus. This message is followed in verse 8, which announces that Babylon has fallen. Exactly who Babylon is expounded on in chapter 21 of Great Controversy. Babylon comes from the root word Babel, which stands for confusion after the duplication of languages confused the nations. So one element of this is religious confusion or doctrines that don't make sense or logically fit when taken to their full conclusion. Babylon in chapters 14, 17, and 18 represents a union of church and state. We have a woman symbolized by a church riding a beast symbolized by a nation, defining who this religious system is and pointing out its brokenness and flaws is part of the end time message that we are called to give. Babylon is referred to in Revelation 17 as being the mother of harlots, meaning she has children. Here you have one religious system with churches connected to her like children to a mother. What connects them are similar or shared beliefs. So even though they have broken away, by sharing the same beliefs, they have a similar DNA. These messages will be given in clarity prior to the return of Jesus, and it's something that we need to understand and be prepared to give ourselves. May we commit to sharing these pertinent and powerful messages with others in our sphere of influence. May we do everything within our power to take these messages and share them with a dying world whilst there is still time.

0: Consider the spider weaving its intricate web, each thread a testament to patience and perseverance. Like the spider, you too are called to weave your life with care, knowing that each decision, each moment is part of a larger pattern. Trust that just as God provides for the smallest creatures, He will also provide for you. God, guide me as I weave the web of my life. Help me to trust in your provision. Matthew 6 verse 26 says, "Look at the birds of the air. They do not sow or reap or store away in barns, and yet your heavenly Father feeds them. Are you not much more valuable than they?" This is WZOL. This has been your stress relief for the day.
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4: Hi, boys and girls.
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5: Today's story is one of the beloved Nancy Vogue classics.
4: Now, just in case you're trying to break a nail-biting habit, you'd better sit on your hands because this story gets pretty tense.
5: It is exciting. We call it Nancy Flies.

0: Nancy Vogue, as usual, is in the front room store of the Vogue home waiting for customers. As she waits, she talks to her favorite doll, Betsy Amelia. She's excited.
1: And guess what, Betsy Amelia? I'm going on a vacation with Dr. and Mrs. Brown. Isn't that wonderful? And you know where we're going? There comes a customer now, and I... Oh, it's just Philip. It's always Philip. Hi, Nancy and Betsy Amelia. What's on your mind? If you got any.
2: Goodbye.
1: Oh, come on back here, Philip Morgan. I was just fooling. Honest, I was.
2: I bet you were.
1: I was, wasn't I, Betsy Amelia?
2: All I wanted anyway was to tell you the news.
1: News? I got news, too.
2: You have?
1: I'm going on the vacation with Dr. and Mrs. Brown.
2: So am I.
1: You're going on the vacation, too?
2: Yep.
3: You're both going. Good morning, Nancy, Philip.
1: Good morning, Dr. Brown.
3: I came over to let you two in on a surprise. I just bought a new Navion.
1: You did? What's a Navion?
2: Girls don't know much, do they?
1: What is a Navion?
2: An airplane, that's what.
1: You bought an airplane, Dr. Brown?
3: Mm-hmm. And we're going to fly it on our vacation.
2: Super.
1: I didn't know you could fly an airplane, Dr. Brown.
3: Why, I've had over 1,000 hours in the air. But you don't have to fly with me if you don't want to, Nancy.
2: I will, Dr. Brown.
3: We'll take both the plane and the car. I'll fly and Mrs. Brown will drive the car. You can ride with her if you wish, Nancy. In fact, one of you will ride with her going there, and the other one will ride with her coming back. The other one will ride with me.
2: Let me ride with you in the Navion, Dr. Brown.
1: I'll take rides in it while we're at the lake.
3: Oh, that's hardly possible, Nancy. See, I'm having the ABC Aeromotive Company install a reserve gas tank in the Navion. That's one reason I'm taking the vacation right now.

0: For 1 week, Nancy, Philip, Dr. and Mrs. Brown had a wonderful vacation on the shores of Lake Tahoe. It's now the last morning of their vacation. It's a beautiful morning, and they're eating a well-prepared and chosen breakfast. And yet they are sad.
1: I hate to leave here. It's so nice, and I've had so much fun. I wish we could stay forever.
2: Well, all things, even good ones, have the habit of coming to an end.
1: When are we leaving?
2: Mr. Chansey at the ABC Aeromotive said the plane would be ready by 10 this morning. So we'd leave here about 9:15.
0: I can be ready if Nancy'll help me do up the dishes.
1: Glad to, Mrs. Brown.
2: And Philip, you come with me down to the dock. Let's be sure everything's in order and put away properly.
1: Okay, Dr. Brown.
0: But first, let's not forget morning devotions.
2: Right. Everyone through eating?
0: Yes, we're all finished now.
2: We'll have worship then. We'll repeat John 3:16. All right? All together now?
3: For God so loved the world that he gave his only begotten Son, that whosoever believeth in him should not perish, but have everlasting life.
2: Heavenly Father, we thank thee for the wonderful vacation we've had. Now we're going home. Go with us, Father, and protect us. Be with Mrs. Brown and protect her from the hazards of the highway. And protect me as I wing my way homeward through the sky. Sit in the seat by my side and be my co-pilot. Make all of us more thoughtful of others and more thankful for the good things.
0: Red Chansey is foreman of the ABC Aeromotive Company, where Dr. Brown is getting a reserve gas tank installed in his Navion. 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This morning, the phone rings in his office.
4: Good morning. 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Yes? Well, surely. It'll be ready this afternoon. All right, goodbye. Too much business this morning. Can't get my work done. Let's see now, where was I?
5: Say, boss, the papers for that Navion ready.
4: Navion?
5: Yeah, you know, that doctor fella from Centerville, the one which we installed the reserve gas tank.
4: Oh, yes, Dr. Brown. Let's see. Yes, here they are. Customer's copy of the CAA permit to install the tank and itemized bill. Yeah, these are the papers. Have you checked the valve and flow of gas?
5: Checked and double-checked, boss.
4: Filled the reserve tank with gas?
5: Chuck full.
4: Fine, I'll be out sometime this morning to make the final inspection.
5: Well, the doctor's here now. He wants to fly it home with him right away.
4: Right this minute?
5: Well, that's what the man said.
4: Well, in that case, I'd better inspect it right now. That phone. Everybody and his brother's been calling this morning. Good morning. ABC Aeromotive Company, Red Chansey speaking. Yes? Just a minute, please. Chuck, this call's going to take some time. If Dr. Brown's in a hurry, let him have his plane. If you're sure the reserve tank works all right.
5: Sure, I'm sure, boss.
4: Now, this is the first time I've ever let a job go without personally inspecting it, so you'd better be sure. Awfully sure.
5: Don't worry, boss. Everything works fit and proper.
4: Okay, let him have it, then. Here are the papers. Collect the bill and check him out.
5: Right, boss. She's all yours, Doc.
2: You filled the new reserve tank?
5: Yes, sir. It's on the bill.
2: Well, roll her out, then, and warm her up.
5: Yes, sir.
2: Well, Nancy, have you decided to ride with me or with Mrs. Brown in the car?
1: I'm not afraid. I'll ride with you, Dr. Brown.
2: Good. Dear, you and Philip had better get started.
0: We're in no hurry.
1: I'd like to wait and see you and Nancy off, if it's all right.
2: Suit yourselves.
5: Warmed up and ready, Doc.
2: Thank you. All right, get in, Nancy.
6: Drive carefully, dear. You can't get out and walk.
2: And it's safer up there than it is on the busy highway, so you drive carefully. See you in Centerville.
1: Bye.
2: I always say a little prayer before I fly, Nancy. Dear Lord, take care of Nancy and me. Thank you. Amen. Well, Nancy, here we go. Afraid?

0: You can open your eyes now, Nancy. We're off the ground.
1: We are? We are, aren't we?
0: I'm going to bank to the... turn to the left now. If you look out there, you'll see Philip on the ground.
1: I see him. He's waving. This is fun.
0: Flying is fun.
1: It's not scary at all like I thought it'd be.
0: Of course it isn't scary. We're just as snug and safe as two bugs in a rug.
1: We're awfully high up.
0: 3,000 feet. A little over half a mile.
1: Seems more than that. What's that thing, Dr. Brown? The thing that looks like a mirror.
0: Well, that's Lake Tahoe. There's Fallen Leaf Lake. And over there's Cascade Lake.
1: They're pretty.
0: Mother Earth is pretty, especially from the air. Look out and down now, Nancy.
1: I don't see anything but plain dirt.
0: Well, we're in the middle of rugged and vast mountains.
1: Mountains? They don't look like mountains.
0: Well, that's because you're looking at them from above. Anyway, they are mountains. And I'd hate to have to try to make an emergency landing in them.
1: What's an emergency landing?
0: Well, hear that motor? It's sputtering. That means we're out of gas and...
1: Oh, are we going to have to make an emergency landing now?
0: We would, except that I have an extra tank, chuck full of gas. Instead of making an emergency landing, all I have to do is switch over to the reserve tank like this. That's funny.
1: What's the matter, Dr. Brown?
0: I don't know. Probably sediment stuck in the emergency tank valve. Now just be quiet, Nancy, and pray and everything will be all right.
2: Look for a place to land. That's what I've been trying to do. There's a tiny lake down there, but I... No, there's an open space right in the middle of the forest. It'd be better than the lake. So... here goes, for the open space. I only hope it's level.
1: Is everything going to be all right, Dr. Brown?
0: Yes, Nancy.
2: Everything is all right. The wind's just right to land in that open space, and God's my co-pilot.
0: Be sure your safety belt's tight, Nancy.
1: Yes, Dr. Brown.
2: That's an awful small open field, but I... maybe someone's been chopping trees down and clearing it. They left the tree roots and logs piled all over the place. There's not enough room to land. But it's too late to change now. Not enough altitude to try for that lake. I'm not even going to clear the tops of the trees on the edge of the clearing. Dear Lord, I've done the best I can. Now you take over the controls.
1: What happened, Dr. Brown?
0: I don't know, Nancy. The motor caught for a few seconds, though.
2: You'll have to take over, dear Lord.
3: We'll find out what happens in just a moment. But first, we'd like you to ask yourself some questions.
4: Do you really believe the Lord loves you, and do you love Him?
3: Do you trust Him to take care of you?
4: Do you truly believe He hears and answers your prayers?
3: Would you ask the Lord to help you if you were in danger like Nancy and Dr. Brown?
4: Well, I think those are enough soul-searching questions for right now.
3: But if you answered no or I'm not sure to any of the questions, Aunt Carol and I strongly suggest that you sign up for Adventures in the Holy Bible so you can get to know Jesus and His love for you.
4: And if you answered yes, then we know you already love Jesus and want to know Him even better, so the adventures are for you too.
3: For more information, or to sign up right away, just visit our website at yourstoryhour.org. 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

0: 44258. 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
1: But now let's get back to our story. Nancy flies.
2: Dr. Brown, Mrs. Brown, Philip Morgan, and Nancy Vogue have been on a vacation. Dr. Brown and Nancy are returning from the vacation in Dr. Brown's Navion plane. Mrs. Brown and Philip are driving in the car. Running out of gas, Dr. Brown tried to land the Navion in a small clearing in the middle of the mountains. But it is about to crash. Let's go back now and see what happens to Mrs. Brown and Philip. Dr. Brown and Nancy are just taking off.
3: Here they go. Goodbye, Nancy. See you in Centerville. Perfect takeoff. Dr. Brown must be a good pilot.
2: He's had over 1,000 hours in the air.
3: When I get big, I'm going to have a plane, I betcha.
2: Well, Philip, shall we go?
3: Okay.
2: Well, aren't you going to get in?
3: Yeah, as soon as I wave to Nancy. He'll bank in a jiffy. Then I'll wave so Nancy can see me. There he banks now. Bye, Nancy. Bye. That Navion sure is a beauty of a plane.
2: I don't know much about planes.
3: She's a beauty, all right. Flies like a feather. I wish I had one.
2: According to the speedometer, we're just halfway home.
3: And by this time, Nancy's in the store talking to Bessie Amelia, like she's forever doing. Sounds like an ambulance.
2: Maybe it's the police.
3: It is the police, coming up back of us like 60.
2: Must be an accident up ahead somewhere.
3: Yeah. It's the state police, and they're motioning for you to stop, Mrs. Brown.
2: Me? Whatever for? I haven't been speeding, have I?
3: Anyway, you'd better stop.
2: I guess I'd better.
4: Good morning, ma'am.
2: Officer, I was not speeding and...
4: Are you Mrs. Brown?
2: And I don't think I... You know who I am.
4: This is Philip Morgan?
2: Yes.
4: Follow me, please, in your car.
2: Where are we going? What is this all about?
4: I don't know, ma'am. All I know is that I got a flash to watch out for this license number with Mrs. Brown driving and Philip Morgan, a passenger. And then I was to escort you to the airfield at Placerville.
2: The airfield at Placerville? Whatever for?
4: I don't know, ma'am. Those were all the instructions I got. Come along, follow me, please.
2: Officer, my husband was flying a Navion from Lake Tahoe to Centerville. Has something happened to him?
4: I don't know, ma'am.
2: Did he crash?
4: All I know, ma'am, is what came over the radio. I'm to escort you to Placerville. I don't know why or wherefore or anything about it. Just come along, follow me, and everything will be all right.
2: All right, officer. I hope nothing serious has happened to Dr. Brown and Nancy.
3: Whatever happened, I wish it had happened to me instead of Nancy.
2: Why, Philip, that's the most unselfish thing I ever heard you say.
3: Well, Nancy was afraid to go on the plane in the first place, but she did so as I wouldn't think she's a fraidy cat. And her mother needs her. She doesn't have a husband, and my mother does.
2: Well, let's hope that nothing really serious happened.

0: There you are, ma'am, at the Placerville Airfield.
1: But what am I to do here?
0: Just wait here, I suppose.
1: Wait for what?
0: All I can say is that someone must have wanted you here, evidently for a good reason. If I were you, I'd just wait right here.
1: Yes, I suppose I'd better.
0: Now, I've got to get back to patrolling the highway. Good luck to you, Mrs. Brown.
1: Thank you, officer. Dear, what is this all about? I wish something would happen or he'd show up. Anything, so I...

0: waves, the glory of the mountain. It's a bit of heaven on earth.
1: I didn't realize you were so poetic, Marv.
0: Oh, shut your mouth, Pa Egan. I'm happy that our Floyd brought us here to live.
1: You got a good son, Ma. Ain't every elderly couple can lean back and point its pride to their son like we can.
0: Floyd's got a big heart in him, all right.
1: Most too big, I sometimes think.
0: Meaning what?
1: Well, that meadow, or clearing as he calls it, up on the mountain. Why in tarnation he want to make an airplane landing field way up there in the middle of nowhere?
0: Floyd says there ain't an emergency landing field within 1,000 square miles of here.
1: So what's the aim?
0: Someone might need it sometime.
1: Pah.
0: Airplane motors do stop, you know. And what had happened if there weren't no emergency field handy?
1: Why, the pilot would have to get out and walk, I reckon.
0: There's an airplane now. Did you hear it?
1: Yeah. He's coming from the north and the west over the mountain. Hey, there he is. See him? Sure, he's pretty soaring way up there in the sky like a bird.
0: Now, what if that motor stopped? What would happen?
1: Well, it did stop.
0: Now, Pa, it couldn't have. I was just fooling.
1: But it did stop. See? He's already in a steep glide.
0: Oh, me, now what?
1: He'd better head for that lake on the other side of the mountain, that's what.
0: He's headed straight for Floyd's clearing.
1: No, no, he mustn't. Well, he can't land there.
0: Where?
1: That's still littered with tree trunks and stumps.
0: Oh, dear me.
1: Even if that field was finished and cleared, he's too low to make it over the tops of those trees on the other side of the clearing.
0: Maybe he'll make it all right.
1: Listen. His motor car. Oh, there it stopped again. He'll never make it. He's too low. He'll hit right in the middle of those trees.
0: Oh, dear me.
1: Oh, Ma, I better hitch up the jeep and go up there and pick up the pieces if there's any left.
0: Yes.
1: I hope there ain't no women or children in that plane.
0: Oh.
1: Yeah, whilst I'm gone, Ma, you get some hot water ready and some bandages and cots and things, just in case.
0: Okay, Pa. Now, Pa, else whoever's in that plane will be dead time you get there, even if they are alive now.
1: Just you hold your horse, Pa, I'm on the way. Yeah, get up there, Dee.
0: Well, guess I'd better get the hot water and things ready. Land's sake, she's had time enough to get to China and back. What's a hole in him anyhow? Maybe it's how they were all dead in the plane wreck and he's trying to pick up the pieces. Oh, dear, I hope not.

0: There he comes now. I hear the jeep. Should I go outside and wait for him, or no? No, I'll stay in here. I can't stand the sight of blood. Besides, I just wait for him in here. Oh dear.
1: Hey, Ma. I want you to meet a couple of new friends of mine. This here is Dr. Brown.
2: How do you do, Mrs. Egan?
0: Hello.
1: And this here is Nancy Vogue.
3: Hi.
0: Hello.
1: Ain't she a sweet little girl, though, Ma?
0: Pa, where's the folks on the plane? Did they all get killed?
1: This is them, Ma.
0: Pa, you should be ashamed. What?
1: These is the folks in that plane.
0: But they ain't even hurt.
2: No, we didn't get a scratch.
0: Why, it must have been a miracle.
1: A miracle is right. Yep, it sure enough was.
3: God was Dr. Brown's co-pilot. That's why we landed okay.
1: Say, you want me to tell you all about it, Ma?
0: I wish somebody tell me something.
1: Well, remember that we heard his motor catch and run a few seconds?
0: Yes.
2: Well, for some reason, the motor did catch and gave the plane just enough lift to miss the top of the trees.
0: But the brush piles and the stumps, you couldn't land with them in the way.
2: Well, as I came over the tops of the trees, I headed straight for a big brush pile, thinking that I'd land just in front of it and hit it. The brush would sort of cushion the impact. Maybe we'd get out alive at the least.
1: But you know what did happen?
3: We bounced right over the brush pile.
2: As I hit the ground harder than I expected to, the plane did bounce right over the brush pile.
0: Well, I swore it.
1: I saw the tire marks in front of the brush pile and then on the other side where the plane hit after the bouncing.
2: Well, I was able to apply the brush.

0: Brakes and stopped just short of a big stump. Not a scratch on the plane or Nancy and I.
1: God piloted our plane, that's why.
2: Yeah, and of course my son Floyd and his emergency landing field had something to do with it.
0: It surely did. And thank him for me, will you? And ask him to name it God's Airstrip, for that's exactly what it is.
2: Well, I sure will, Doc.
3: Well, if God really helps you pilot that plane safely, you must be on mighty good terms with him, sir.
2: Hey, that's just what I told him, too, Ma. I'd like to know how to get on such friendly terms with God. Tell us how to do it, will you, Doc?
0: There's no mystery about it. It's all written down in his holy book.
2: The Bible?
0: The Bible.
2: Hey, Ma, I guess you and me'll have to get out that good old book and study it a mite more. Yep, I guess we better, all right.
0: That's always a good idea, Mr. Egan. Oh, by the way, where's the telephone? I want to make a call.
1: How much longer do we have to stay here, Mrs. Brown?
4: I wish I knew.
1: What are we waiting for anyway?
4: I wish I knew that, too.
1: There comes a jeep. Maybe that's what we're waiting for.
4: We don't know anyone with a jeep.
1: Anyway, they're coming straight toward us.
5: Hello, Philip. Hello.
1: It's Nancy. Hello, Nancy.
4: It is Nancy. And there's Dr. Brown. Something's happened.
5: Hello there. I bet you didn't expect us.
0: Hello, dear. Philip.
4: Dr. Brown, what happened?
0: Dear, I want you to meet a new friend, Mr. Egan.
2: Howdy, Miss Brown.
0: Philip.
2: Howdy, Philip.
1: Hi. Mr. Egan's been very nice to us. He drove us all the way here in his jeep.
2: Oh, it weren't nothing. It's no more than you'd have done for me.
4: I wish someone would tell me what this is all about. Where's the plane? What happened? Why are you here?
0: Nothing happened, dear. Nothing except that we ran out of gas and had to make an emergency landing.
1: Right in the middle of a mountain, too. But God was our co-pilot, and we landed all right.
2: Yep, it is a miracle.
4: Completely demolished the plane?
0: Not a scratch on her. On us, either.
1: But we did bounce over a brush pile.
2: Yep, by a miracle.
0: The plain truth, dear, is that we ran out of gas. Emergency landed on this man's airstrip on the side of a mountain, and he brought us here in his jeep. It's that simple. And now, if you'll all excuse me, I'd better go inside the hangar and make a routine report of the affair to the CAA. See you all later.
2: Ma'am, if you will excuse the personal reference, your husband, he must be a personal friend of God's.
1: And he's a friend of everyone, too, because he helps everyone.
4: Yes, I guess you're both right. He is a friend of God and man.
6: Let's listen to what Steve Green and his friends have to say about trusting the Lord.
7: Sometimes problems are just too hard to figure out or too big to handle. But you know, God is very wise, and he's bigger than any problem you might have. So trust him, not just with your head, but with your heart.
8: 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In all your ways acknowledge him, and he shall direct your paths.

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1: Well, now it's time for us to go, so until we meet again,
0: may the Lord keep you safe in the hollow of His hand.
1: Bye, everyone.
2: This has been your Story Hour, building for a better tomorrow.
1: This is Aunt Carol
0: and Uncle Dan saying,
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1: See you.

0: Las cosas que se ven son temporales, pero las que no se ven son eternas.
1: If you were a doctor and you had a patient with a bad case of broken spirit, what would you do? You couldn't put a cast on it like you would a broken arm. No pills can cure it, and you can't see it to kiss where it hurts. But a broken spirit does hurt, inside and out. What your patient needs is a heaping healthy dose of joyful heart.
2: Proverbs 17, verse 22. A joyful heart is good medicine, but a broken spirit dries up the bones.